0: in the world has some creative new idea of what they can make a roof look like, and it's rarely the same answer the roofer would have picked. As crazy as that guy is, the roofer's job is to make it all work. He's the guy who will meet the challenges of the angles and materials and bring that design to life in a way that'll work good and not just look good. And despite his perhaps colorful language at the time, that guy will be just as proud to be part of the result. Guy Roofing. You got a roof? You got a guy.
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1: 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Can you play Smells Like Teen Spirit?
0: 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And the answer is absolutely, Thomas. I got you in about 7 minutes. I'll play Smells Like Teen Spirit. Yeah. My name is Tamo. Let me know what else you want to hear. 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

In case you missed it, Linkin Park sharing more footage from their upcoming documentary, Unshattered, about losing Chester Bennington. May he rest in peace. And that journey to, are we going to continue to be a band? And if so, what does that look like? And the pressure Mike Shinoda felt in the journey of finding Emily Armstrong. It's all at unshattermovie.com. 106.5 The End, Charlotte's Rock and Alternative.

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actually just came back yesterday with this chance for you to win $1,000 every hour, 9 a.m. through 9 p.m. during your work week. 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

Are you kidding me? After talking about it forever, I didn't buy a Mega Millions ticket. Oh, I kind of hope there was no winner. But no, I hope you won. And I hope you're feeling generous. And I hope you love the night show on 106.5 The End. My name is Tammo. Tonight's jackpot was $637 million. So, yeah. 106.5 The End. It's Turnstile. Look out for me.

Today we announced the chance for you to become the Panthers' ultimate fan. Thanks to Renewal by Andersen. This is your shot at 4 veranda tickets to our Panthers home opener against the Bears. You get to pregame on field, get a tour of the press box and broadcast booth, and get some autographed merch. It's yours to win again tomorrow morning at 9:30 with Woody and Wilcox. Right now, 3 days grace. I don't want to go home tonight on 106.5 The End. Excuse me.

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1: It's Tammo. 106.5 The End. Appreciate you hanging out on your Tuesday night and look forward to doing it again tomorrow at 7 o'clock. Remember, Woody and Wilcox back in first thing in the morning, 9 a.m. will be your first chance to win $1,000 gas cash. In the meantime, Alex Mack in next with Emerging Alt. 11 o'clock, he's going to kick off an hour of nothing but new music for you.

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1: I feel like I'm just waiting for my boss to tell me that I am like giving away too much of the show when we kick off Emerging Alts here on iHeartRadio. I'm Alex Mack, your host, and look, obviously I get excited, right? It's a whole hour of all new stuff, so let me just give you a little teaser instead of ruining the entire hour. Weezer teaming up with Wednesday, their song Together coming up. I've got you Clarion, new Noah Kahan and Temper City on the show with The Neighborhood. And I'll give you one more. How about The Beaches on the show tonight? But hey, we're going to kick things off right now with Miles Smith. New one called Hold Me in the Dark. See, that was better.
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106.5 The End, Charlotte's Rock and Alternative. What's going on? It's Alex Mack, your host with iHeartRadio here on Emerging Alt. A full hour of all new stuff. And look, during this hour, I not only want to introduce you to a bunch of new songs and bands, obvious stuff like that, but I want to give you like kind of the tour dates and, you know, release dates also if you're listening to something new, to put you in front of those tour dates so you know like when you can get your tickets. For example, the reason I want to do this is I'm late to the party with Clarion. I was just looking at their tour dates this summer into early fall. It's like mostly Europe, UK. They're not back in the US till like October. But if you want to follow along, helloclarion.com for all that stuff, which reminds me of the song title of this one from them. It's Hello Juliet.

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1: 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Charlotte's Rockin' Alternative.

106.5, The End. Hey, what's up? It's Alex Mack, your host here on Emerging Alt with iHeartRadio. Full hour of all new stuff. And like, if you listen to the show before, I was trying to do a good job, at least giving you like my interpretation of the lyrics. I'm like a lyrics guy, and I think it is up to you to decide what a song means to you. But just looking at this one from Mother, talking about how love is like an act of will and not just something that happens to you, right? Something you got to like kind of work for and fight for. I feel like that's motivational. The song's called My Love.

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106.5 The End, Charlotte's Rock and Alternative. Every now and then I play you a song that just, I feel like I'm calling myself out. It's Alex Mack, your host with iHeartRadio here on Emerging Alt, your new music show. And since I am playing new music, like I was saying earlier, I like to dive into the lyrics a little bit. This one I feel like is just, again, calling me out. Just talking about being so aware of your own flaws and like the patterns you get into in your relationships and then still not being able to stop yourself from doing them anyway. It's Temper City right now. So it's called Self-Aware.

Charlotte's Rockin' Alternative, 106.5 The End. I really do need to start, like, posting lists or something. It's Alex Mack, your host here on iHeartRadio's Emerging Alt. An entire hour of all new stuff, which I feel like if I'm posting some lists, maybe we could organize at least my thoughts, right? Because I talk a lot about, you know, some of my favorite releases and full albums, even music videos. I do think from this past year, I would have to put this next song on at least one of those lists. I'll let you decide for yourself. Julia Wolf, right now, it's In My Room.

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106.5 The End, Charlotte's Rock and Alternative. I feel like I have a pretty short list of like bands and artists that I feel like sound the same live as they do recorded. It's Alex Mack, your host here with iHeartRadio's Emerging Alts. I am excited to play you one of those bands that I would put on that list, Young the Giant, right now. 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
1: Chelsea, I know some days you question why you do this day in and day out, and are you making a difference? And when I say sometimes, I mean almost always.
2: Yes.
1: So I know occasionally it's nice to get some affirmation to find out that you are making a difference in somebody's life. So I present you with this from our voicemail.
3: I was having a real bad day, and then I heard Woody just say, Stuart, turn up scene with the huge dong. Chelsea, if you need proof that you are improving people's lives, tell me your mom about Stuart, turn up scene and the huge dong.
1: I feel like that's helping all of us. I don't even know how much that's helping you. But if you weren't with us or are new to the show, Stuart Turnipseed is one of Chelsea's former boyfriends. And yesterday on the show, for whatever reason, we just went down a list and named off about seven of Chelsea's sort of infamous, if you will, famous boyfriends that we've heard about. And one of them, and that's his real name, so it stands out. And there was a reference to his sort of... genitalia.
2: Well, that's too broad. That
1: was a reference. And it's unwieldy qualities. And that's where that comes from.
4: Chelsea admitted that he would make fun of himself due to his lack of size.
1: Oh, that's right.
2: In front
1: okay.
2: of me.
1: I'm thinking of a different one then. There was another one who had the unwieldy large one.
4: I think
1: one was that?
4: I was questioning because she just said he would make fun of his junk in front of everybody, in front of me.
2: Right.
4: And I was like, theorizing on which way it would go.
1: But there was one, that's all fine, but there was one who was...
2: That wasn't my boyfriend, though.
1: Shockingly.
2: That was a friend of mine who had relationship problems because of the...
1: Got it.
4: Enormity.
2: Yes.
1: By the way, I'll have you know that yesterday, my daughter, Sydney, said to me, hey, were you guys talking about first dates yesterday on the show? She's like, we happened to catch you talking about all of all Chelsea's boyfriends. And I was like, well, not really first dates, but I'm glad you were there for that because learn from others. Mm-hmm. You know, don't make the same mistakes that everybody else makes.
2: Right.
1: And then I reminded her, and she had missed the one where you broke up with the guy and then he tried to trip you. And she really was taken aback by that. Good.
2: She's starting to understand.
1: She's 21, so, you know, relationships are still a new thing. Mm-hmm. And so you shouldn't probably get tripped by a guy that you're dating or just stop dating, one or the other. But before you get too excited about people calling in to praise you and having their day turned around, there is this as well.
5: I was calling to tell Chelsea I just walked into a restaurant and Hot Rod Hearts was playing on the radio. Just thought she may want to know if they're on the boulevard tonight.
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1: Hell yeah.
2: I was almost over it.
1: I doubt that.
2: I was. Hadn't heard it in like a couple days.
1: Chelsea is often tortured by her husband by playing that song over and over again.
2: He was in a Hot Rod Hearts phase.
1: One more just to help you because I know that there's something else that you've done for folks.
7: Good afternoon, Beanbags. 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And you guys were talking about diarrhea bright and early. Forgot to call this in last week. I actually got to use the guy's explanation as to how to spell diarrhea for the first time. My daughter's daycare needed to know that her belly was hurting, and I said it out loud as I spelled it. Dude, I always really, really have explosive anus. Look how fast that is. I'm still astounded that I can spell that word now.
1: So you are changing the world. I'm going to give you credit for that. I don't know that that's deserved, but you deserve it this morning. Plus, Woody Game Wednesday today, so it all balances out. So we've got that going for us, which is great. Yeah, it's going to be fun. Uh-huh. You're more than welcome to share your testimony, whatever it may be, 704-FEZ-3200, or if you're streaming us live on the iHeartRadio app, that's a great way, free, and you can take us with you wherever you go. Hit that little microphone. That comes right to us.
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0: Obviously, if you're following along, you already know that one of the final four games in the World Cup was yesterday, and Spain beat France. Today, England plays Argentina. What's interesting, though, has nothing to do with what's going on in the field, because those things actually took a backseat to what I'm going to loosely call the other World Cup news that involved a guy who's not even in the World Cup anymore. And I want to play you some audio, and this has nothing to do with soccer, as a matter of fact. But you tell me what's going on here.
2: And even though Norway didn't make it to the semifinals, one of their most beloved players says he's walking away with good memories and, well, it's a very interesting souvenir. Take a look. Norway's Erling Haaland was spotted walking off the plane in Oslo carrying a $750 taxidermy raccoon. Oh. Look at the we'll see it in a little bit. The raccoon was drinking from a bottle. The raccoon was from Wild Bill's Western store in Dallas.
0: I'm going to pause it here. So first of all, I'm sure if you're on the internet at all, you have seen some of this imagery of this dude with his gift that he's taken back to Norway. But was there anything else that caught your ear in there?
3: She's mispronouncing the word raccoon.
0: That's what I thought, too.
3: She did it three times in a row.
4: you guys have never heard the soft raccoon before?
0: I'm sorry?
4: The soft raccoon? Or it's more of a... raccoon?
0: I don't think I ever have heard the soft raccoon before.
3: A raccoon?
4: Yeah, I've heard people pronounce it like that before. It's not all the time, but I'm not feeling as shocked by it.
2: Raccoon. Raccoon. Raccoon.
0: I don't think I've ever heard anyone say raccoon.
3: Never heard somebody say raccoon.
4: Well,
0: and at first I thought it was a mistake, and then there was a couple of more raccoons in there, and I didn't realize there was such a thing as a soft raccoon. That's a new one for me as well this morning, Chelsea.
4: I just made it up.
3: Urban Dictionary for soft raccoon. I have Googled it, and Dr. Google says...
5: raccoon. Raccoon.
3: That's the American pronunciation. If I flip it over to British...
5: raccoon.
4: That's a different
0: raccoon. I've never heard that one either, but that's a whole different. Now we got three of them. Now I can't hear how it's supposed to sound. Right. I've already said it too many times.
2: Raccoon.
0: Huh.
5: Raccoon.
4: I don't know if you know this, but sometimes people pronounce things different ways.
0: That's unacceptable.
4: Regionally.
0: No.
4: Helicopter.
3: I think
4: that's ambulance.
3: Just a mistake. Both are okay.
0: When Woody says helicopter or ambulance, that is just that's a Woodyism. I don't think there's anyone else who says that. But you're saying soft raccoon is a thing. No one else is like, oh, yeah, ambulance is a thing.
3: My photographer buddy.
0: Now, both, I'll buy. We've talked about Woody saying both, and I've heard a lot of people say both, so I'll buy that. I won't buy, I've never heard raccoon. I'm not going to say it's wrong, but I've never heard it before. And it became so distracting that I couldn't pay attention to the important news story at hand about a grown man and a stuffed raccoon getting off an airplane.
3: $750
4: from Wild Bill's Emporium.
0: Probably is a bargain. I don't know what things normally cost when they've been taxidermied, but I feel like $750 is not necessarily over the top for your soft raccoon. So I don't know. Listen, I'm trying to be. I want to be educated, and clearly you've heard the show. We need that, and so I'm going to start with a soft raccoon, and work my way up to things that you might consider a little bit more important in life. And I don't know if there is anything, to be honest with you. If you haven't seen the video, by the way, of that guy, that's it's fun. And I thought it was live when I first saw it, because they show him getting off an airplane and walking down the steps, like down to the runway, and under his arm is a raccoon.
3: Nope, a raccoon.
0: And I thought, oh my God, is this something in another country that we don't know about, where people are taming raccoons and carrying them around with them? But it's not. It was taxidermy.
4: I didn't know you could fly with that. No, I do.
0: You didn't think you could fly with a taxidermied animal?
4: Yeah.
0: Well, first of all, I'm sure they're flying, you know, private or whatever it is.
3: Chartered.
0: And that's the whole reason, is so that they can bring their stuffed raccoons with them.
4: Right?
0: That's why you travel. First class or chartered.
3: Yeah.
0: So, yeah. Well, do yourself a favor and grab that. We can move forward. But now that we know that there are soft raccoons out there, I at least know how to handle myself moving forward.
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0: It's funny, one of our employees here at the radio station had a birthday yesterday, and in honor, they brought in food from a restaurant, which, by the way, was delicious. But it occurred to me as we got into it that there was salad, and then there were sandwiches that had lettuce on them. And it was only after I consumed a healthy amount that I realized, oh, that's right. There's that thing where they're talking about, oh, these cases of diarrhea going around the country. It continues to be one of the main headlines every day about this thing, and they don't know where it's coming from, but they wonder, is it caused often by, you know, bagged salads and those sorts of things? But there hasn't been anything identified, and so I thought, oh man, okay, well, I guess this will be a good test. And did anybody else enjoy some of the same foods yesterday?
2: I knew what I was doing, though, because I remembered that, and I told Woody I was going to eat the salad for the show just to see what would happen.
3: As she was spooning it onto her plate, I'm like, she's like, I'm doing it for the show.
0: By the way, she came over to me, and I don't know that she said it to you, and she was like, do you think Woody's eating more salad now that we've teased him? One time, Chelsea was like, I've never seen Woody eat a salad, and now she believes that every time there's salad available, you're getting it just to show her that you do, in fact, eat salad.
3: I think she just doesn't remember. Every time they have a salad out there, I have some.
0: By the way, I don't know if you saw now, and this is not anything that's confirmed, but there are reports that Taco Bell is under investigation. Remember, we mentioned that they were like, hey, we're going to voluntarily take some of the things off of our menu just out of an abundance of caution. And now there's this.
4: A new report that says health officials are investigating Taco Bell as a potential part of the Cyclospora parasitic outbreak sickening thousands of people across the U.S. The Washington Post cites two anonymous sources close to the investigation. Taco Bell has removed several items from its menu in some areas as a precaution. Michigan's health department has pointed to lettuce or other salad greens as a potential source of the outbreak there, and says some people infected with the parasite did not eat at Taco Bell.
0: So I don't know if that's just BS or obviously, you know, legitimate sources reporting that they're under investigation, although anonymous sources. So I don't know what that means.
2: They think that Taco Bell believed that they are the epicenter of this and pulled the menu items, and they're keeping it secret from people. So Taco Bell solved it before the CDC?
0: I don't know that that's accurate at all, but it's fascinating to note it that somebody is investigating.
3: I bet there are more scientists working at Taco Bell than the CDC, right? I
2: mean, everybody got fired.
3: There have been cutbacks, and there's like one guy at the CDC.
0: I did just see that they laid off 5,200 employees at the CDC. Yeah, anybody work in a place where people are getting laid off? I feel like this we can all probably relate to something like this. They said that was 10% of the workforce that they laid off.
3: It's interesting that you bring up the Taco Bell thing, because Chelsea and I saw somebody yesterday naming another company, a bagged salad company. And I'm not going to say it, because Chelsea and I both looked at each other and were like, this was the person who was like, get it out of your refrigerator. Tell your friends. I got it. My family got it. Here's what's happening. And I was like, that's a bold statement. That was lawsuit level language of blame.
0: And it was someone, what, in big media?
2: It was just somebody.
3: Social media.
2: Online, but it was a very long post about, my family got it here, the symptoms and everything. It didn't feel like crazy when I was reading it. But this person did come out and name a name of a salad company that also does other produce, and I was like, that's a bold statement. And it wasn't like there was no like hesitation about it,
3: right?
2: So like, you can share this, you can
3: tell your friends,
2: tell your friends, all of it.
3: And I was like, that's
2: we'll see, because I've been monitoring this. I have my own theories, and I'm shocked it's taken this long to figure it out, so I want to see how this plays out.
3: But it would make sense, because you figure a salad company like that not only does bagged salads, but they probably have a division that caters to
2: fast food
3: and other restaurants.
2: And more than just Taco Bell. So that makes sense to me.
0: Well, I'll tell you what's interesting in a good way is the number one trending thing this morning as you wake up is simply the word pizza. And I thought, that's odd. And this has nothing to do with this outbreak of diarrhea, but it is something that you might be interested in. So stand by. We'll get to that coming up.
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0: that parasite, right?
1: No, unrelated. Oh, unrelated okay. to that. No, it has nothing to do. We're moving forward.
2: Is it like International Pizza Day or something?
1: It is not. Pizza Hut is bringing back their $3 personal pan pizzas. And a new line of gear. That's the number one trending thing in America. So that's great news. It depends on how you look at it, but it's great news when you realize that means that's one of the most important things happening in our world right now. So we must be doing pretty well if that's the number one thing happening.
0: Right. It's going to be a good day if you see something like this or like Wordle hint.
1: Exactly.
0: Because that means nothing serious is happening elsewhere.
2: Our heads are fully in the sand.
1: Yes.
2: They already have personal pan pizzas. They cost more than $3. They have a special day where you can get them for, I think, five.
1: Well, I think this is going to be a part of their ongoing menu
2: awesome.
1: Now. So obviously it's got enough people excited about it that it's the number one trending thing in America. Mm-hmm. Not to mention they did announce they've teamed up with a company that is a popular streetwear label known for their fashion forward takes on restaurant culture.
2: Okay.
1: Which are words that I don't know that I've ever said before, but it'll be inspired by vintage Pizza Hut elements, including their historic red roof aesthetic and their beloved Book It childhood reading program. Mm-hmm.
0: I loved that.
1: Somehow there'll be clothing based on that, thanks to this fashion-forward label known for its takes on restaurant culture.
3: What you just said is one of the most insanely idiotic things I have ever heard.
1: I'm just bringing you the most important news of the day. That's all I'm doing over here. Don't shoot the messenger. Pizza is the number one trending thing in America right now. Mm-hmm. Even ahead of the Mega Millions, which is up to $38 trillion or mm-hmm. whatever it is now.
2: The Powerball, too.
1: I don't follow along, honestly, with that, but...
2: I pass a billboard.
1: Yeah.
2: Multiples. Usually they're separate, a Powerball and a Mega Millions, but they put them on one billboard. To advertise how much money is available.
1: Yeah, it's 600 and something, I think, for the mm-hmm. Mega Millions. 637, I want to say. So, okay. You know, I don't play until we hit a billion. Mm-hmm. But I'll let you know when that comes about.
0: You, too, can have a Pizza Hut delivery jacket for just $165.
1: I mean, it's the greatest time to be alive. That's what I'm talking about. I appreciate you doing your due diligence.
0: Pizza Hut denim service shirt, $118.
2: A denim service shirt?
0: That's all it says.
2: How much?
0: 118.
1: It's been too long since we went through the denim button-up shirt phase.
2: I feel like it is coming back.
1: Woody, you'll remember, right? Every radio station in America had their logo on a long-sleeve denim button-up shirt. Those were good times, and we've come a long way in America since then, but everything comes back, and maybe it'll take Pizza Hut to bring that back. Everybody remember that look? It was a good one. Kids, you may not, but I'll ask you to go ahead and Google.
2: The 90s.
1: It'll make you feel better about how life is rolling today.
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1: 704-FEZ-3200. There's the talk back button as well. There are actually some important things that we're going to get to today, but I feel like what America is doing is important. I don't know about you, but we are going to do some Woody Game Wednesday. That somehow managed to slip through the cracks. And we also discovered something about one of Chelsea's kids that is doing something that none of us knew anyone was doing. And I feel like I'm safe saying that. I don't know that we'll get to that next, but it is important, so you're going to want to be with us.
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1: By the way, we are going to have tickets for you to check out Shinedown when they come through Charlotte, which is happening soon, the 26th. Spectrum Center is where that goes down. We'll have those for you here within the next 20 minutes or so on 106.5 The End.

show. It's 106.5 The End. Stand by. We've got something for you. Also, going to have some Shinedown tickets for you, and we'll get those to you before much longer here at 106.5 The End.

0: I don't know if you guys saw this, but Joey Chestnut is coming to town next week as part of a promotional thing with the Charlotte FC.
1: Is he eating the team?
0: I don't think he's going to eat the team, but that's a great guess, Woody. They're doing a thing where on the game of, I guess it's Wednesday of next week, so a week from tonight, $1 hot dogs and $5 beers.
1: Hello.
0: And a special appearance by hot dog eating champion Joey Chestnut. I don't know. I'm feelers are out. I would love to have him stop by. I don't know if that's even an option based on his schedule.
2: Does he want to challenge Woody again?
0: That's what I was thinking. But I don't know if he's actually eating at the game or if he just stands up and waves. I mean, I can't quite imagine what we're talking about. And they don't explain it. So that's fascinating to me. But dollar hot dogs is not too shabby. $5 beers. I don't know what size we're talking about. But either way.
2: Thimble.
3: The Woody and Wilcox Show.
0: I realize that not everybody's into the soccer. And take note, you're almost done with it, if that's you, because the final is this Sunday. So today there's another game as England plays Argentina. But if you're not totally separate from soccer, oftentimes when a team loses, and there were a bunch that did, obviously there's only a few that can win, there are excuses made. And I don't know if anybody saw the discussion about the team doctor for Senegal. And so this has nothing to do with soccer, really.
1: They're blaming the team doctor?
0: Sort of. The phrase I saw was Senegal's team doctor trained as a gynecologist, the president says.
2: Is something lost in translation?
0: I don't think so.
2: So you're saying we didn't perform as well in the World Cup because our doctor was a gynecologist?
0: That's the way I take it.
1: We would have won, except the doctor is a gyno.
0: I mean, we've heard a lot of interesting excuses for people losing all sorts of sporting activities, but that's one that I'd never encountered before. And, you know, we've talked about this. A lot of countries, this is everything. Now, obviously, I think more and more the folks here in the U.S. are excited about whether our national teams do well, and that's great. But in other countries, it's do or die. Like, it's just everything.
2: One country that got knocked out early said they were doing an investigation. Do you remember that? Into what happened?
0: Well, that's kind of what this is as well. They had a lead, Senegal did, against France, who ended up making the Final Four and then blowing it. And I assume they're attributing that to their gyno doctor.
2: We were doing so well in there. I remember he used to do pap smears. And I just couldn't play anymore.
1: The players would go in for training. He'd be like, all right, put your legs in the stirrups.
2: I can't play soccer.
0: Quote, Senegal's team doctor lacked the specialist background needed to support the squad during the World Cup, said the president of the country's football federation on Monday.
2: Who hired him? Who hired him? Like, somebody hired him.
0: The team doctor was, quote, trained as a gynecologist, and the issue was discovered late and had raised concern among players about the level of medical support available. And that's, I mean, that's, listen.
2: Wait, but he had some kind of something in sports medicine or physical therapy type thing. You can't just be a gynecologist and then go and be the trainer for a sports team.
1: You're just, listen, Chelsea, hey, you're, are you a doctor? Yes, I am. Welcome to the team, doctor.
0: Listen, I don't know. I don't even know if it's all accurate. Maybe these are excuses that somebody has come up with to try and explain away the loss. I don't know. But the point for sure is, never heard that as an excuse. I don't care whether it's true, whether it's false, whether it had an effect, if it is true. None of that matters. Have you ever heard anyone use that as an excuse? And by the way, every professional sports team has a team doctor. Mm-hmm. It's not limited to soccer. Every NBA team has a team doctor. Unrelated, I think, when Chelsea had one of her kids, her gyno was the official gyno of the Charlotte Bobcats. Which was different from saying your team got doctor was trained as a gynecologist. I think this was more of a sort of a, what do you call it, sponsorship thing.
1: Well, I know in hockey, they have a team doctor as well, and they typically use gynecologists. Well, because you have hockey has periods, and so instead of halves or quarters.
4: Keep being douchey, brother.
2: I feel like we're having a week.
0: It's a period joke, Chels, is what's happening there.
1: The look of disappointment on Cobain's face made that worth it.
2: I actually met one of the team doctors for our local hockey team through my son's soccer team. Mm-hmm. And she was great. And I did not ask her if she was trained in gynecology.
0: Well,
2: so next season.
0: You will now.
2: I will.
0: Because the folks in Senegal have concerns about whether their lack of success in the World Cup was the team doctor being trained as a gynecologist. So if we do get into Woody Game Wednesday and you don't do well, maybe there's an extra added excuse for you. Something about gynecology, mm-hmm. That seems like a solid one. Appreciate everybody who's guessing what we're going to do on Woody Game Wednesday. We'll get to some of that next.
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0: It's the Woody Wilcox Show, 106.5 The End. I'm getting choked up just thinking about Woody Game Wednesday.
1: Nice.
0: We are going to have a $50 gift card from our friends at Viva Chicken that somebody can walk away with.
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0: So, yes, we will do a round of Woody Game Wednesday coming up in the next segment. The American pastime has become trying to guess what Woody's going to do with Woody Game Wednesday in terms of what's going to be celebrated. How is he going to concoct a game around it? Oddly, almost everybody who guessed for today's game thought you would celebrate National Pet Fire Safety Day. National Pet Fire Safety Day. So many guesses on that, including your fan club, who thought you'd play a game today called It's Getting Hot in Here, So Take Off All Your Clothes. Is this an American firefighter or an actor on film who uses a hose? You would give us audio from people who are either firefighters or adult film stars.
3: I could recognize those by their voices.
0: Some of the options are F.W. Kickbush, Frank Cuxey, and Bum Fardo.
1: Bum Fardo?
0: I believe, sticking to the theory behind this, these are all firefighters and not adult film stars. But I take it that National Pet Fire Safety is not what we're celebrating today.
1: We are not celebrating that. It is apparently National Pet Fire Safety Day, though.
0: Yes, it is. But I won't go into all of them, but I want to say there were four people who guessed that.
1: Wow.
0: So what are we going to celebrate today with Woody Game Wednesday?
1: Today is I Love Horses Day.
0: I Love Horses Day.
1: That's correct. And so I have come up with a game to help us celebrate I Love Horses Day.
0: I didn't know that was a thing. Chelsea, I Love Horses Day?
1: Until yesterday, I didn't know it was a thing either.
0: A lot of people are fans of horses. I have a feeling this will have little to nothing to do with horses for real when we get into it. So if that's not your thing, if horses aren't your thing, stand by. We'll get into it anyway, and we'll give you a chance to get in and compete.
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0: 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I can tell you today, their featured menu item, the Chicken Peruvian Fried Rice. Come on. Good. If you haven't been, I'm begging you to try it. This is a whole different thing than what you're used to. So 844-4WW-SHOW, the way that you can get through to be an official contestant on Woody Game Wednesday. $50 gift card from Viva Chicken is yours if you win.
4: 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Leo?
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4: Thank you, Leo.
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0: It is the Woody Wilcox Show, 106.5 The End. About to do some Woody Game Wednesday. Somebody walks away with a $50 gift card to Viva Chicken. Thank you also for pointing out that I didn't give away the Shinedown ticket. So that's coming up after the game. That one I promise you. So stand by for that as well. 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
2: Today is I Love Horses Day. If you were to guess, how many breeds of horses would you say that there are?
3: 50.
2: Yeah, I would go with that. That's a solid guess, Chelsea.
0: I would have said single digits.
2: There are over 300 breeds of horses that are out there. 300! Fun fact, horses are just like Wilcox. They only sleep about 3 hours a night, and they do so in short intervals.
3: They love mail in the wind.
2: Yes, they do as well. Horses can sleep standing up or laying down. I think that's a common misnomer.
0: I'm not as good at that. I'm mostly laying down.
2: Okay. I've come up with a game to help us celebrate I Love Horses Day. Before we go any further, let's meet our contestants. Everybody say good morning to Aubrey. Aubrey, what's going on?
4: How's it going?
2: Going well. Taking you on is going to be Steve. Steve, what's going on?
0: Uh-oh.
4: Good morning.
2: Steve is backing up, everybody. Watch out. All right. I've come up with a game to help us celebrate I Love Horses Day with a game that I'm calling These People Are Down for Eating Meals with Multiple Courses Right After They're Done Riding One of Their Horses. I'm going to be playing you guys clips of famous people who own horses.
3: Did you catch that title?
0: Sitting
3: down to a meal with multiple courses. Tell me these people.
2: Right after they're done riding one of their horses. Yes. Aubrey, you were in first. Going to be a team game. Who would you like as your teammate? Would you like Wilcox or Chelsea?
4: Wilcox.
0: There you go. There it is.
2: That's usually a poor decision, but okay. Chelsea and Steve are together on a team. When you think you know the famous person who owns horses, you shout out your own name. If you get it right, you get a point. If you get it wrong, your opponent gets a point. Any questions? All right, here we go. Here is your first horse owner. Who is this?
5: Tito's came with the idea of celebrating the 30th anniversary of You Can't
3: Chelsea.
5: Touch
3: This.
2: Chelsea.
3: MC Hammer.
2: MC Hammer.
3: That's shocking.
2: He owns multiple horses, including one that came in third in the 1992 Kentucky Derby, named Dance Floor.
0: Was he the owner in 1992, or he bought that horse later on?
2: He owned the horse in 1992.
3: That came in third in the Kentucky
0: Derby.
3: Okay,
0: wow. Right. I mean, that's a fun fact.
2: Yeah. All right, next offering. Who is this famous horse owner right here?
6: The movie takes both positions. The movie takes the position of the believers or the curious, the ones that have been certainly deeply affected by this, the Emily Blunt character. She plays Margaret Fairchild. You know, something has happened to her. She has no idea what it is. She's just like all of us. But strange things are starting to happen to her.
0: Wilcox.
2: I'm
0: going to take a guess. That's Martin Scorsese.
2: Martin Scorsese is a fantastic
3: guess.
2: That
3: was a good guess.
2: Was a director. Steven Spielberg.
3: That's not like Steven Spielberg.
0: All old white men sound the same.
2: to do that, I'll take your word for it. All right. He owns actual horse stables called Biscuit Stables. That's how many horses he owns. He owns an actual stable. All right. Next offering. Who is this famous horse owner right here?
7: You know, I've always treated these questions with the utmost respect and somehow at the same time complete disdain.
2: Steve, go ahead.
4: Harrison Ford.
2: Harrison Ford is correct. Nice
3: job,
2: Steve. He owns multiple horses, as well as a beaver in his ranch in Jackson Hole, Wyoming. The beaver, of course, being a plane that he owns out there.
0: Is he better at riding the horses than he is at flying the planes?
2: I'm going to say yes, but I can't confirm that. I got it 3-0 so far. So
0: You just tuned in, Woody, of course, is celebrating National Horse Day.
3: I love horses.
0: That's the one. Yep. And celebrities who own horses. All right, now you're up to speed.
2: Next offering, who is this horse owner right here?
8: Guy, I am known in the Jeopardy office.
0: Wilcox?
2: Wilcox.
0: Alex Trebek.
2: Alex Trebek is correct.
0: Here we go, Aubrey. Here we go.
2: He's also another guy who owns multiple horses and had his own 724-acre breeding farm in Santa Barbara, California.
0: And fun fact, all of his horses have a very neatly groomed mustache.
2: Is that where you went with that? Okay. Congratulations on your point.
0: They all neigh in the form of a question. Huh?
2: That one's much
0: is that better.
3: I don't know.
0: Mustache is always fun.
2: All right. 3-1. Next offering. Who's this horse owner right here?
4: I hated it. I told this guy the other day, this is the last and only time I'm going to talk about Chuck Noll. Period.
0: Wilcox. I think that's Terry Bradshaw.
2: That is Terry Bradshaw. Nice job.
0: Here we go, Aubrey.
2: Decades he's owned horses. Nice job. 2 points for you guys, 3 for the other team. Next offering, who is this famous horse owner right here?
8: It was amazing. I mean, it was just like a dream, really.
3: See.
0: Wow.
3: Steve, do you know that?
0: Okay.
9: Keith Richards?
2: You going to go with that, Chelsea?
3: I'm going to let Steve go with it.
2: No, sorry. Hang on a second.
8: Really, meeting Elvis, we'd fantasized about him since we were kind of young teenagers.
0: Ringo? Here we were.
2: It is not. That is Sir Paul McCartney.
3: Okay.
2: Sir Paul McCartney. All tied up.
0: Here we go, Aubrey!
2: We got ourselves a barn burner. Who is this famous horse owner right here for the game?
10: Roger Craner is an enduring character.
3: Chelsea. Kelsey Grammer.
2: See, grammar is correct. Nice job. And the victory goes to Steve and Chelsea. Owns multiple horses and considers riding them his therapy. When he's feeling down, he goes out and rides a horse.
3: A lot of people probably feel that way.
2: I agree.
0: Well, we tried, Aubrey.
9: Oh, okay.
2: You know what? You can console yourself by going out and riding a horse today, Aubrey. That's that may be one way you can do that. Congratulations, Steve.
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0: at all. Mm-hmm. Played by Woody as celebrities who own horses. And then I always think of women as being horse fans. I don't know what that means about me, but I was surprised that there were no females.
1: I was waiting for Martha Stewart.
0: I didn't know Martha Stewart was a horse owner.
1: Sure.
0: I just knew she was in prison and liked doilies.
2: That is
1: right.
2: Okay.
1: She wants to be remembered like that.
0: Were there any women that we didn't get to, Woody?
2: Yeah, of course.
0: Okay, well,
2: I do
0: done.
2: Have some extras. Okay. Would you have gotten this one?
3: A lot of because of the character I played on Friends, I played the sort of dim-witted, or
1: yes,
3: dumb
1: Chelsea,
3: guy.
1: That's Matt LeBlanc, and that's a man.
2: That is a man.
0: I know a man anywhere. I'm good at that game. If you'd have just asked me man or woman, I'm 99% sure that's
2: all right,
0: a dude.
2: Wilcox, big boy, would you have gotten this one?
4: There's nothing like a good fried egg for breakfast.
0: Wilcox, that's Martha Stewart, right?
2: That is Martha Stewart.
0: She just said, didn't you just say Martha Stewart?
1: I did, but it didn't sound like her to me.
2: We just didn't get to her. I put her on. I feel like we have Martha Stewart on the game too much because I also had this person at the very end. Would you have gotten this one?
5: Well, a couple of times I've had situations
1: Chelsea,
5: where
1: that's Oprah.
2: Oprah owns horses on her ranch in Hawaii. But I feel like
0: just two women, Chelsea. That's maybe wise. Oprah and Martha Stewart are the only women who own horses.
2: Takes a lot of money to own a horse, and there's only two rich women in America.
1: Right.
0: I feel like that may not be accurate, but I'm not 100% sure. Right. If you're just tuning in and you're thinking, oh, my God, I finally missed the greatest Woody Game Wednesday ever, you can grab it on the podcast. It will be available after the show. And nearly Major League Baseball All-Star Game quality Woody Game Wednesday.
2: Don't say that. That's an insult.
0: I'm not mad at baseball. I just, I don't know. The All-Star Game never does it for me. But American League won last night 4-0. So
2: again?
0: I'm sure you're going to rush home and watch it recorded. So a couple of things. Something happened yesterday off the air. I'm moving forward, by the way. Chelsea revealed that she discovered something about one of her kids that I've never heard of before in a child or an adult. Anyone, period. Now, I don't know if it's just me. And this is where we'll find out. And maybe it takes a community to get over this. But we'll dig in coming up next.
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7: Yeah. 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

discovered yesterday that one of Chelsea's kids has been doing something that I never heard of anybody doing. 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It's 106.5 The End.

0: right, it's the Woody Wilcox Show. It's 106.5 The End. And a couple things, one of them being that we're going to give you a chance to amp up your summer. You're going to have a chance to win tickets to see a bunch of bands at True Lion Amphitheater. And this opportunity for you is coming up here at about 8:30 this morning. And if you haven't seen the lineup at True Lion this summer, we're talking, among others, Stained and Avenged Sevenfold, Jack Johnson, The Strokes, Muse, All on Us. And we give you four chances a day here at 106.5 The End to get in the running to win this. Huge thanks, by the way, to our friends over at Doors by Nally. If you're in the market for some garage door action, check them out.
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0: Yesterday, Chelsea shared with us that she had discovered, and I don't know if we're supposed to name which kid, so I'll just say one of your kids was going to the grocery store and tipping the cashiers, which is something I never thought I would say out loud. It was a scenario, and I'll let you fill in the blanks from here, Chelsea, other than obviously, well, maybe not obviously, he was paying for small items in cash mm-hmm. and then just telling the cashier, keep the change.
2: You've pretty much nailed it.
0: Okay, I've nailed it.
2: So I go to pick up the little one. You know it's him. From a friend's over the weekend. We've known this family a long time. And the mom says, hey, I found out the kids are tipping the cashiers at the grocery store. So they love to ride their scooters to this neighborhood grocery store. It's safe. Don't get on me. And yes, they pay in cash for whatever snacks. And in my mind, okay, you just bring the cash back to the mom or whatever. But no. Now, my kid says that the other kid is really the ringleader of this, and I believe it because I know both of their personalities. And so he's just, you know, maybe has $25 and the bill is $20, and he's like, you keep the change. And I'm like, wait a second. So this happened like one time with a young person? Because in my mind, you're not allowed to accept tips most places. And I feel like an adult would be like, hey, you're in the fifth grade, take that money back home to your mom. Something like that.
3: I think there's actually, is it Publix? Maybe they yes. wear a button that says, I cannot accept tips.
0: Really?
3: Yeah.
0: Whoever it is, I don't recall seeing
3: they're
0: that.
3: They're pretty That's notorious for helping you yeah. out to your car and mm-hmm. stuff like that. And people want to give a tip to, you know, the bagger that was helping you load your stuff in. But they make them wear a button that right. explicitly states.
2: And this person wasn't taking anything out to a car. So I'm like, okay, well, you mean like you round up to like whatever charity? No, full change. You keep the change. So I'm thinking, okay, one time with a 17-year-old. Oh, no. Four different occasions. Four different people. Three were women. One was a young male. I got all the details because I'm like,
0: okay, I don't know
2: person.
0: That we needed all that, but well, that's
2: I'm just
0: interesting.
2: Trying to figure
0: you think
2: out,
0: women like, are more likely than men to screw the system?
2: I don't know. I'm just trying to figure this out.
0: Okay.
2: Because I've never heard of any of it in my life. So I don't think they're allowed to take cash to the grocery store anymore.
0: Well, how much, again, you didn't mention the important part. How much money?
2: Not the same amount every time, but you know, one time, $5 or $6. Then another time,
3: so
2: three.
3: We're not talking change.
2: No, we're not. Yeah, we're not. It's not loose change. It's actual real money.
0: Because some people will do that, right? You mm-hmm. just don't want to carry around the change. So you say, oh, go ahead and keep the
2: yeah.
0: change.
2: No. So this is, they've probably tipped, you know, $20 just in the past little bit. I had no idea.
3: No I bet, idea. Though, if you're working the cash register at a grocery store, you're probably not pulling home, you know, the big dollars. And you're like, I know the button says don't tip me. Ignore what the button says.
2: Yeah, I'm not trying to get anybody in trouble. It's just like the whole scenario just blows my mind. And I'm like, my kid, I'm like, did you not say anything? Like, hey, because he knows what I would say. And like, you're not really supposed to tip your cashier. You know, that money needs to go back home.
0: I don't know that he would know that. You think he would know that?
2: Yes.
0: I don't even know that I would know that.
3: I know that the cashier should know that and be like,
2: mine would know. You know, my family goes to a grocery store more than anybody in America.
0: Right. But tipping the cashier is not even anything that would ever come up, like in my mind or otherwise. So right. you say he should know it. I don't even know if anybody would know it because it's not a thing.
2: Right. Well, he would know that that's not a thing that you do. He's never seen us do that. And my kid's a wild card. You know that. And his friend is a wilder card. So the two of them together, to call my friend, call the mom and be like, you need to check your bank account. Make sure credit cards aren't being used on things. But yeah, I've never heard of that. And I've never been, have you ever been offered a tip in a weird situation like that and had to turn it down? And was it a fifth grader giving you the tip?
3: I am not legally allowed to talk about that. Okay. It is sealed records.
0: 704-FEZ-3200, talk back button. Also, if you're streaming us live on the iHeartRadio app, that's a great way to get through as well. I see a note has just come in about something slightly different, but also wild. So we'll hold that and we'll get to your stuff as well coming up next.
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1: 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Sometimes $5 or more.
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0: right, it's the Woody and Wilcox Show, 106.5 The End. We are going to get you the opportunity to amp up your summer by winning tickets to a bunch of shows coming to the True Lion Amphitheater this summer. And that opportunity is 5 minutes from now, maybe less.
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0: If you're just joining us, we found out that one of Chelsea's kids has been going to their local little grocery store, buying like Tic Tacs with cash, and then telling the cashier to keep the change. But again, not like, oh, it was a dollar and you keep the 17 cents. It would be like you keep $5 or $6. Like a legitimate tip on, a couple of packs of gum. Mm-hmm. Which, by the way, as Woody pointed out, apparently grocery stores specifically are not supposed to even take tips.
2: I actually Googled it to see which ones don't accept it. Almost all major traditional grocery store chains prohibit in-store employees, cashiers, baggers, and curbside pickup staff from accepting tips.
0: Isn't that interesting? Mm-hmm.
2: That's Walmart, Costco, Kroger, Aldi, Publix, Central Market.
3: I knew. That's why I was so surprised that not only did it happen, but it happened so often.
0: Well, and that the cashier was accepting.
3: That's what I'm
0: it.
3: Saying. Yeah, that's what I mean.
0: Yeah. Mm-hmm. I mean, that is a little bit different. We got a note from, I'll try to leave her anonymous, but a woman who works here in our building who was like, I hear you talking about Chelsea's son and telling the cashier to keep the change. We had a weird tip thing with one of my kids. She misunderstood that you tip 20% and thought that you always tip $20.
3: She told me this story. Yeah.
0: So this particular coworker said we always tried to drill it into her that, hey, you should always tip. Because this was an old, like Chelsea's talking about her son who's, what, 10 or 11? Mm-hmm. This is a teenager. Like a lot older than your son. And so they had already gotten to the point where they're like, hey, if you buy something, you know, it's a 20% tip. Mm-hmm. And she was instead tipping $20 regardless of the amount of sale.
3: She was old enough to know better is the way that it was put. But they were at some kind of resort or something where they had an account, like a family account. And so they caught it pretty quickly at that time because she went to buy smoothies for the family or something. The total was around $20. And so she left $20, which is 100%, but was so proud of herself. She's like, I left the $20 like you told me to. And there were a couple questions like 20%. No, $20. No, honey, you've just tipped 100%. And this is a girl that's good at math. So the whole thing was, I think,
0: it's
3: potentially
0: probably not
3: worse.
0: Her math skills. I think it's misunderstanding how tipping works, right? It's not that she thought that was 20%. It's just, oh, I thought we always tip $20. I thought that was the rule.
2: Right. The rule is 20.
3: So it happened a couple of times before it was caught.
2: Most popular girl at that resort.
4: Yeah, you guys are talking about tipping random people. I was at the AC/DC show this past weekend, and I bought a shirt. And the guy asked, you want a tip? And I said, hell no, because all you did was turn around and hand me a shirt that was already folded.
0: Yeah, I mean, the tipping thing is a whole thing, right? Mm-hmm. I mean, we've had this conversation before. People who never 5 years ago would have expected or asked for a tip now do. And part of it is just automated, as we all know. Mm-hmm. Specific to the concert T-shirt, those things cost $1 million to begin with.
3: Right.
0: I mean, I don't know who's tipping on a concert T-shirt. That's a bold move to ask for that.
5: You know, there's been this the shift, I think, over the last few years, of where every single place is asking for a tip now. They all have their little iPad screens, and they always say, we're going to ask you a question, and you should answer it, and it's always something about a tip. And it's a lot of weird things now, so, I mean, tipping a cashier, not that far out of the realm of possibility, I guess.
0: Except that they all prohibit it, oddly. Mm-hmm. And when you pay $20 for something, you probably don't want to give them $20 as a tip as well. That's what really stands out about this situation.
3: Right.
0: 704-FEZ-3200, talk back button available to you as well.
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1: If you're just tuning in, some interesting questions have come up now as Chelsea discovered that at least four times one of her kids has just gone down to the corner grocery store with some cash, got like some Tic Tacs or some other snack, and then told the cashier to keep the change, but not just a couple of pennies or 25 cents, several dollars, as much as maybe five at a shot. Now, somebody asking, doesn't Chelsea say, where's my change when the kid gets back? That's what my parents always used to tell me when they gave me cash.
2: Right.
1: Solid question, I guess.
3: Yes. There's another kid.
1: Well, how did it happen is the question, I guess, because people are saying when the kids come back and they were given cash, you're right. Like, okay, where's your change?
3: This happened at my son's friend's house.
1: Oh, so it never happened when they were with you.
3: Right, not with me. That's where all of this has taken place.
1: Gotcha. Well, good note that when you give a kid cash to buy something, there ought to be a where's my change at the end of it.
3: Yeah, I do that. That's me. But again, there was a different scenario happening.
2: But there are parents that are out there that are like, okay, I'm going to give you $20 and you've got it for the weekend. So you may not be asking for that change back.
3: That's true.
1: But as Woody pointed out, for whatever reason, unlike everything else in America right now, right. Grocery stores are still telling their employees you're not allowed to take tips.
4: Good morning, long-time listener, first-time caller. I would, as a cashier, get asked to walk people out to their car and help them load their groceries. You know, on occasion, they might give me $5, sometimes up to $20. Was never told I wasn't allowed to accept it, but probably would have taken it anyway if I was.
1: There you go. Yeah, I don't know why you wouldn't. I don't understand why that would be an issue.
2: Again, a little bit different if you're out in the parking lot, your manager's not right there sort of going, hey, did you take a tip from that 10-year-old?
1: Well, no, but yes, right. Obviously, he wasn't tipping for bags being taken to the car. He was just saying, keep the change when he bought a pack of gum. That's a whole different thing. But I'm saying, why wouldn't the grocery store allow that employee to take tips? I know they try to keep it simple by not allowing you to take tips, and they don't want their customers to feel obligated, I guess, is maybe part of the reason. But when you're taking a bunch of groceries out to somebody's car, that's as much a service that deserves to be tipped as anything else that people get tipped for, more so.
3: I think they're probably more concerned that they might have an employee that makes the customer feel some kind of way and like holds out their hand, or like somebody who expects a tip and then puts that person in a weird situation.
1: Well, Lord knows that's not happening anywhere else in society.
2: Oh, wait.
1: Or everywhere else in society. Appreciate your calls.
5: Just imagine what the grocery store worker was thinking. Like, who the hell is this kid tipping $5? And what do their parents do? Oh, it's Chelsea from the Woody and Wilcox Show. They got radio money. No, but seriously, this is why they need to teach these types of things in school. Kids don't know the value of a dollar, really. They don't know that a dollar does not just show back up in your pocket. And, you know, of course, in the kid's mind, you know, they saw their dad say keep the change or something. They think it's cool. They think it's like I'm a grown-up now or something. But us adults are like, dude, diesel's like $5, $6 a gallon right now. Keep your $5. Everything's so expensive right now, so things like this need to even more so be hammered down into the youth to let them know, keep it, help people, but keep it.
1: That's been my slogan for a long time. One night, he's not wrong about, obviously, kids just don't understand.
2: But I don't think you can teach
1: what
2: that
1: money is
2: in school, right? You give that kid a job and you'd be like, hey, you're earning $5 an hour. So you're going to work for an hour that you just gave to that person. Mm-hmm. That needs to be a lived experience for that kid, really, for it to come home.
3: Mm-hmm. I feel like I am teaching a lot of those things. But, you know, when boys get together, things can go sideways.
1: But that's not true.
3: Okay. Never happened.
2: I will agree, Chelsea. Two young boys together are dumber than one young boy.
3: Yes.
1: Somebody left, and I can't even tell what this is. It's a cryptic note that says something about, isn't there a scene in a movie where they notably tell the cashier to keep the change?
2: You feel
1: or somebody to keep the change.
3: Is yeah, there's from Home Alone. I remember that.
1: Well, you remember me. I haven't seen the movie, so... what do you mean? He buys something in Home Alone or?
3: No, it's like a movie scene. He's watching it. It's like a gangster scene. But he sets it up so that the pizza delivery guy hears that after he delivers the pizza. Keep the change, you filthy animal. You don't know that line from Home Alone? It's on T-shirts.
2: Let's say, I think
1: this
2: it's
1: is
2: a
1: what
2: meme.
1: Makes me special, Chelsea, is that the most common of phrases, et cetera, I am completely oblivious to. What were they saying? Keep the change, you filthy animal, to the grocery store
3: people? I wondered if it was a bit. Was there, like, was it a young girl and you were, like, trying to be cute and get her to like you? It was none of that. It was just, thanks for being so kind. Keep the change.
1: New TikTok trend where you eat Tide Pods and then give change for $5 to a grocery store employee. I mean, better than some of them. 704-FEZ-3200, talk back button available as well.
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0: Watch the movie.
1: How dare you, Chuck? We don't just watch movies with full frontal male nudity in it at my house. We also watch TV shows with full frontal male nudity at my house. So get it right, for crying out loud. This came up because Chelsea realized that one of her kids, unbeknownst to her, was taking a little bit of cash to the grocery store, buying like a pack of gum or some other little snacks, and telling the cashier to keep the change. And in many cases, we're talking about $5 or something, like not just, you know, 38 cents or something along those lines. So that was a new one for us.
2: Did they add the line?
3: Keep the change, you filthy animal.
1: Thank you.
2: When they did it, Chelsea, or
4: in my mind, that's how it would happen. It would have to be like some kind of bit, because...
1: But it wasn't.
4: He really does like that line from that movie. So.
1: Appreciate others who are going through it.
5: So I used to let my 12 and 13-year-old order DoorDash when I was staying late at work, until I realized how much they were spending and looked back. And then they were using the suggested tip, which might be 2 Starbucks coffees and tip of $25. So yeah, that's done with. I cut that off.
1: Oh, wait, what?
2: The suggested tip was that?
4: What?
1: I'm not sure I fully understand, but I do fully understand your kids tipping improperly and too much. Because, again, as we pointed out, it's just you don't, until you're out there making your money, you don't understand exactly what it's worth. Mm-hmm. And then even still, sometimes you don't.
2: That's correct.
1: but most people do.
6: I just want to say, even this tipping culture has been ingrained into, like, corporate culture. One of my favorite sub places, I won't mention their names, but it rhymes with Worthy Ikes, now like require a tip to be part of their payment. They pay their workers so low that they require tips. Yeah, it's getting out of hand. Anyways, hate the show, worst part of my morning.
2: Well, that's, you can leave us a tip,
1: anybody's
2: sir.
1: Ever said. Really? I don't think that's right.
4: No, I literally was just there at that establishment a couple days ago, and it was no different than it was ever.
1: Well, I feel like he's indicating that he's saying the employees are getting paid like a waiter or a waitress now, I think is what he's implying.
4: Okay.
1: Like you pay, you know, they only get paid $3 and then the tips make up the rest. I think that's what he's saying.
2: I can't confirm that because as my kids were coming home from college and looking to workplaces, one of my kids applied at Jersey Mike's and found out that they do, in fact, it's like $3.50 an hour.
4: It's like being a server,
2: and they, oh, you'll make it up in tips. And I was like, I don't think that's legal.
4: I'm
2: but
4: shocked.
2: But it is.
4: They can't be the only ones doing it then.
2: Right. Oh, for sure not.
4: And it's not something you're necessarily going to advertise, and so people aren't going to be inclined to tip more to help you. Like, the whole thing, because we don't know.
2: Correct.
4: I'm going to have to do some research on this.
7: Yeah, I used to work for a big box home improvement store, and that was their policy, too. They didn't allow us to take tips, but when I started there, I was 20. I guess I was about 22. Lady bought a doghouse, went up the street, said she'd be back, asked me to put the little plastic flap on there as the door. So I did. 2 screws later, she gave me $30, and I'll be doggone if I'm not putting that in my pocket.
1: Yeah.
4: Hey, yes. That man always calls from a tractor. I love it.
1: Is that the same guy?
4: I don't
1: recognize
4: him.
1: Well, I'll be doggone as well. I didn't realize that was the same dude. 704-FEZ-3200, talk back button also available to you.
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1: So your chance to grab $1,000. It's coming up. Get yourself a little gas cash. I'll be doggone if we're not going to get it to you. About 3 minutes from now on The End.
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So, yeah, you know that we're giving you opportunities to win some gas cash, $1,000, and we just gave you the info you need, so I hope you got it. But we're also giving you the opportunity to become the ultimate Panthers fan. We're getting closer and closer. Very cool thing that we could get you hooked up with about 20-ish minutes from right now on 106.5 The End. Hang on.

0: It's the Woody Wilcox Show. It's 106.5 The End. And I don't know if you've heard, you've got the chance to become the Panthers' ultimate fan. And what that means in this case is that we're giving you an opportunity to win 4 tickets to the home opener in what they call the Veranda Suite. You get on-field access before the game. You get a tour of the press box and the broadcast booth. There's autographed merch. We give you 4 chances a day to get in the running to win this, and your first chance is about 20 minutes out. So you'll know when you hear it. We'll give you the information you need, and that's about 9:30.
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0: Have you seen the problem that's come about with the automated taxis? We've certainly seen some of them, but the one that is becoming the biggest problem is one I never thought about.
2: They keep running into people?
0: No, it's not that. It has nothing to do with the way the car drives or how it responds to emergency vehicles. We've heard that before. Right. But a lot more cities are having these robo-taxis serve them. And the biggest problem is...
3: it's not the honking.
0: People falling asleep in the back seat.
2: That's a problem?
0: And not waking up when they arrive at their location. And essentially, there's not much that can be done. There is, as we've talked about, a person monitoring these cars from afar via the internet. And they can say something through speakers in the car. But if that's unsuccessful, they're required to call 911. And so, for example, Waymo just hit Austin, Texas not that long ago and now are serving that city. And in the first 9 months, they had to make 100 911 calls for people being asleep in the backseat.
3: Now, you're saying asleep, but there's a man's voice coming through the car that's not waking you up.
0: Mm-hmm. And I don't know at what level. I don't know how loud.
3: But they
0: said in this Austin case, 3%. So essentially 3 out of 100 actually resulted in them having some sort of medical problem.
3: The rest of the people are just passed out.
2: Yeah, because you think about it, if you're going to be using a taxi service or ride share or whatever you want to call it, you probably have imbibed in something.
0: Mm-hmm.
2: The difference is your Uber driver can be like, hey, get out.
0: Yes, or can turn around and shake you if they wanted to.
3: So that's really the only difference is you need something in the Waymo that will shake you. Should touch your leg, slap your face.
0: Right. I think I've talked about we should have robotic arms in all kinds of situations, including I think we talked about it in traffic. Unrelated to the ride shares and all that, you could send a remote arm out the window when you're having a traffic dispute with somebody. I forget all the details that we came up with.
2: But you want a hand inside the car?
0: Well, think about it. These first responders are responding at a large rate, a lot of times, and the resources that are being taken up. It's a problem.
2: How soon until that robotic arm is used for the purpose that it's not intended?
0: Well, listen, they're not suggesting a robotic arm. You're suggesting a robotic arm. It's not a horrible suggestion.
3: But there, I mean, how about honking? Can you make the horn? I'm concerned that so many people are so passed out, they're not hearing any of this.
0: There's a story from one guy who went to a friend's birthday party, got in one of these, driverless ride shares, and it was a 6-minute ride to his house. Mm-hmm. He fell asleep in that 6-minute time span, and an hour later, the LAPD is at the car. Hey! Because the car won't go.
2: First of all, I'm not.
0: And it's required by the person monitoring it to call 911 because they could. They have to assume, apparently, that you've had a heart attack.
2: Who's fallen asleep in 6 minutes?
3: Somebody's had a lot.
0: Yeah,
3: to I've drink. Done it. A lot of this is on the passengers. I don't think it's necessarily driverless vehicles.
0: Well, it is on the passengers, but at the same time, it's still happening.
3: We need a solution.
0: Right. And so maybe Woody's robotic arm is the answer. But you're right. I mean, there are going to be guys who are taking advantage of that arm, if you know what I'm saying.
3: Right, let's get away from the arm.
2: Why is it wet?
3: Maybe make the seat vibrate.
2: Hello.
0: Okay,
2: you pay same. Extra for that.
0: There's going to be some misuse of that as well. It's like a 4D movie.
2: Mm-hmm.
0: Right? They spray air in your face. They rub something against your leg. The chair vibrates. Mm-hmm.
2: A little cold shock therapy.
3: Something.
0: These I mean, it doesn't make sense to have a guy ride with you to just be your designated poker. Like, hey, Hey, because right. Now you might as well have a driver. I hate to state the obvious.
3: I love the idea of a driverless car, but with someone in the passenger seat. So you're not going to have a driver, but you will have a stranger in the car.
0: Carl, he's just there to keep you awake.
2: Carl, you got a new job? Yeah, I'm a Waymo poker.
0: Somebody starts nodding off, you just poke them. Hey.
2: Man, is my finger tired.
3: Maybe you pay extra for that when you've had a few drinks. Yeah. But I don't want to pass out.
0: But would you have ever, like, this never occurred to me that this would be the big problem from these driverless taxis.
2: No.
0: I mean, it doesn't surprise me that people are falling asleep, but the extent to which this causes a strain on our emergency services mm-hmm. is sort of mind-blowing.
3: Yes. I didn't realize that many people couldn't just wake up.
0: Right. I mean, a lot. That's about, what did I say, 109 months? Mm-hmm. I can't do the math, but that's a few a month. I hate to state the obvious. That's too many.
2: It's like 10 a month.
0: 704-FEZ-3200 talk back button. But if you've got strong fingers and like sitting in cars, there may be a gig for you.
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2: Oh, did you hear? Oh, yes, I heard. 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

Cox Show, it's 106.5 The End. Your opportunity to win a very cool Panthers prize pack and become what we're calling the ultimate Panther fan. We're going to give you a chance to get in the running for that in like 6 or 7 minutes from right now. So we'll give you the information you need. And I'm thinking this time I won't forget. So we'll see. 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

0: bird tickets to the Panthers home opener, on-field access, tour of the broadcast booth, and more. That's coming up here within the next 5 minutes at 106.5 The End. We'll have that information for you. It's Woody Wilcox, Chelsea Cool Beans, and some weird issues that are being faced by America right now, and it's not what you imagine. Stand by. We'll get into that here in a second. But as always, we'll have great answers and solutions for you. So hang on.
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0: We were talking in a previous segment about how one of the unexpected things that's happening with the rollout of all these driverless ride shares is not that they don't drive right or that they don't respond well in traffic, although that's been part of the issue, of course. But the other issue is stuff happening in the back seat and there's no driver to handle it. We mentioned that there have been, just in Austin, Texas, since they rolled this out 9 months ago, there have been 100 911 calls. The 911 calls come from the company themselves who do the driverless taxi. They do it because the driver is unresponsive in the back seat. Like, they arrive at the location that the driver was going to.
2: The passenger.
0: The passenger. Driver. Passenger. And the passenger is asleep. But they have to treat it like they've had a medical condition, because they could have. The other issue is, and I didn't mention this when we got into it earlier, drivers will get out of vehicles and forget to close the door behind them. Sorry, passengers. Passengers will get out of the vehicle, go on about their business, but not shut the door. So then the driving company has to hire gig workers nearby to close the door of the car. I don't even know exactly what that means.
3: Like, I know there's sites where you would go on there if you need people to do things around your house or even like a graphic design job. But is there a category for closing doors in the middle of the night?
2: So you're saying they're going to like Fiverr, and anybody who's at the corner of, you know, 7th and Main, can you go close the Waymo door?
0: Right. I can't imagine how they arrange it, but it's not uncommon, they say, especially like you mentioned, you may have been drinking. You stumble out of the vehicle as a rider and you forget to close the door behind you, and the car can't close the door itself. So then the company who is monitoring all of these on video has somebody remotely have to call to get a guy to come out who they have to pay to close the door.
2: They don't. Have you ever dropped a friend off and they didn't close your door and you just give it a little rev and the door closes because of the acceleration of the car?
0: I have. Why can't they just do that? You make it sound like that's a dime a dozen. Have you ever done that, Chels?
3: Yes.
0: Oh, really?
3: Uh-huh.
0: Okay.
3: I mean, I know what he's talking about, but Waymo.
0: Well, I understand the physics of it, but I've never had to do it.
3: Try it.
0: Okay. Well, if my buddy gets out of the car and doesn't shut the door, I'd be like, hey. Shut the door.
3: Right. My kids don't always listen. They're gone. They run off.
0: Like, so you just go and see if you can shut the door.
3: You don't have to do it so aggressively.
0: You're using
3: your hips a lot.
0: You do have to do it aggressively. You ever think about just getting out and shutting it then? That's interesting. Okay. Well, we'll leave that for another time.
3: Okay.
0: And by the way, two women have already given birth in the back of the driverless taxis as well. And these are all just cases in Austin, in the 9 months that they've been around.
3: What is going on in Austin?
2: They just wanted free Waymo rides for the rest of their life. Because if you're pregnant and your water breaks, you're not like, let me get in Waymo.
0: I mean, maybe you don't know.
3: Maybe you don't want a stranger there swallowing baby crowns out of your body.
0: I know how to drive a car and shut a door at the same time. You don't always know, I don't think, when you're going to deliver a baby. I mean, oftentimes you do, but you don't always, for sure.
3: In those cases, though, was that person like, they called 911 or the guy watching them give birth? He did it?
0: I don't know.
3: They passed it. Like, I have so many questions.
0: Remember, every ride is monitored remotely, so somebody would see it. So there's a guy watching you give birth in the back seat, but he's probably in India. So he has to call somebody and be like, there's a woman in the back seat. And she didn't shut the door. Get a gig worker out.
2: What's the cleanup fee on that?
0: They got to get a guy out there to shut the door and deliver your baby.
3: If it's a doctor, he can probably do both. So
2: that robotic arm could check to see how much dilated you are.
0: Right, exactly. Tape measures. I don't know how they do that. Yardstick. How does that work?
3: A yardstick. A tape measure?
0: I don't know, Chelsea. I'm not a doctor.
3: You have two kids.
0: I know, but I don't know how they were figuring out the dilation part. That's all magic to me.
3: hands can be involved before a tape measure.
0: Right, listen, just because you know how to shut the door by driving a car doesn't mean you know everything. 704-FEZ-3200, talk back button available to you as well. Can I push this button?
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1: One of the things that I always find interesting is when somebody who you can tell is being serious is a first-time caller, especially if they're a long-time listener, like that thing that's made them, after so much time listening to the show, decide, here's the time that I'm going to contribute to the show. And we've gotten another one, and it never fails to disappoint.
2: Longtime listener and first-time caller, I was unfortunate enough to catch the portion of your broadcast yesterday where you spoke of movie reviews and mentioned the cult classic Pink Flamingos by John Waters. The Woody and Wilcox bump apparently applies to our cable lineup, as TMC aired that movie at 4:30 this morning. I decided to tune in, and God almighty, someone sent me a bowel movement.
1: I think I said never fails to disappoint. It's the opposite of that. It's never disappointing. And I don't know how that's possible, that they could show that on any form of television.
3: You read like 15 horrible things.
1: Remember, this came up first of all because Woody was going to take the whole family to see the Jackass movie. And supposedly in the new Jackass movie, they claim is the most disgusting scene ever filmed for a movie. And we brought that up a couple of times. And then somebody was like, Pink Flamingos, look it up. And we did look it up because I'll be honest, I wasn't familiar with it. I'm familiar with John Waters. And obviously, I mean, I know he's an interesting guy. Let's put it that way. But I didn't know anything about this movie in particular. And it does say that it features a number of increasingly revolting scenes that center on exhibitionism, voyeurism, sodomy, masturbation, gluttony, vomiting, incest, murder, animal cruelty, cannibalism, zoophilia, castration, foot fetishism, etc. That's all in the movie Pink Flamingos.
3: How can that be on television?
1: Right.
3: Well, I just don't get it.
1: I mean, she did say 4:30
3: a.m. But still.
4: Right. And cable.
3: I think that maybe somebody was waiting around till Ted Turner passed away, and they're like, you know what? We're going to put Pink Flamingos on, what was it?
4: The last thing holding it off TV was Ted Turner.
3: Yeah, because that's his. That was one of his channels, right?
1: Yeah. But what about this?
2: God almighty, someone sent me a bowel movement.
3: What does that mean?
1: I feel like that must be a line in the movie. That's got to be a line in the movie.
4: There is a scene where the main character.
1: Yes, I know. It has to do with the number two. And I think that's a line from the movie that she's sharing with us. Again, first time she's ever called. This is what got her. That's the part that's equally interesting to me, along with the line. Remember how she started.
2: Longtime listener and first time caller, I was unfortunate enough to catch the portion of your broadcast yesterday where you spoke of movie reviews and mentioned the cult classic Pink Flamingos by John Waters. The Woody and Wilcox bump apparently applies to our cable lineup, as TMC aired that movie at 4:30 this morning. I decided to tune in, and God almighty, someone sent me a bowel movement.
1: I'm glad that you finally decided to call in. I will say that.
3: Some Turner classics.
1: And when you talk about the bump from the show, I'd like you to add that X sound a little bit stronger at the end of my name moving forward. But the rest of it was well done. So if somebody now listening isn't more curious about that movie, I don't know how that's possible.
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0: It had to do more with discovering that one of Chelsea's kids was telling grocery store cashiers to keep the change whenever he went and bought some snacks with cash. Great questions.
1: Yeah, are we sure that tipping the cashier isn't a euphemism for something on Urban Dictionary? Would he look that up?
0: Yeah, good question. It's actually not, but boy, did I find some others. Tipping the velvet is a fun one. Tipping the canoe is yet another one. Tipping the iceberg is not one that you're interested in, would be my guess. So, but tipping the cashier, I think, was actually tipping the cashier. So in this case, we're clean. By the way, also found out that one of our coworkers had struggled with their kids in learning how to tip. Instead of always giving 20% as a tip, one of our coworkers' daughters was giving $20 on everything. What's that? $5 sandwich? Here's your $20 tip. No, no. 20%, honey. 20%. I learned the phrase soft raccoon today. So that's different than a hard raccoon. It's a soft raccoon. Sure, that doesn't make sense. It made some sense when it first came up. Maybe grab the podcast for that. Also, we just learned this phrase.
2: God almighty, someone sent me a bowel movement.
0: We had so much going on, I didn't even get to mention the vehicle recall that once again told people to park your vehicles outside. That seems to always be the thing these days. This one is the new Kia Telluride SUV warning. Just 463,000 people have been told to park your vehicle outside because it may catch on fire.
3: Wow. Half a million.
0: Half a million. That's right. But whatever. Out of an abundance of caution. Mm-hmm. Maybe it gives you diarrhea. I don't know what happens.
4: Is that what's causing it?
0: I don't know. That seems to be the other thing that's sweeping the nation. 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Anything else you missed, you're going to find it on the podcast, including Woody Game Wednesday, which did happen today. I'll leave it at that. You can find that wherever you're downloading your podcast. We'd love to have you subscribe. Follow along on social at Woody and Wilcox. Intern Dave, what do you got for us?
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0: 106.5 The End, Charlotte's Rockin' Alternative. 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Can you smell that money?
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We got a doozy today, 94 the high, 96 tomorrow, 97 by Friday. Heat index definitely in triple digits. So if you're working outside, be careful, hydrate, bring the pets in. You know what to do. It's Fall Out Boy, 106.5, the end. Oh, by the way, I'm about to amp up your summer. Get ready for your secret code after this. We want to get you into some concert tickets.

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Welcome to Wednesday, everyone. I love you guys a lot. I'm Teresa, the soundtrack to your day and your cash cow. All right, coming up after Hosier, Too Sweet right here. I've got your next keywords with $1,000 of gas cash. It's all you. We are 106.5, The End.

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Warped Tour Long Beach, because, you know, we've got three and then a Mexico City one. 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I love it. 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Welcome.

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All right, my friends, coming up just after 12 o'clock, I've got another $1,000 to give you. All right, right around 12:15. Then I got two big scams I need to warn you about. We are 106.5 The End, Charlotte's Rock and Alternative.

It's time, everyone. I've got $1,000 gas cash. $1,000 of gas cash. $1,000 gas caches. Look, it's money, and you're about to win it after Ensenada. It's new Sublime right here. I'm Teresa. We are 106.5 The End. Oh.

0: 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Enter it now.
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I'm going to share two scams you need to know about. 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

0: right. Scams. I got to look out for you and your money. The bad guys are after it. 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
1: Click it.
0: Don't click it. Another one is mind-blowing to me. It's a FaceTime scam where these bad guys convince you to FaceTime and then convince you to share your screen while you access your bank account. I'm thinking this is more of like a target on the elderly that would, or the even the youth of the nation that wouldn't know any better. I don't know. Look, don't even answer the phone. Like, if people call me, I'm like, text me and let me know you're going to call me. I'm not kidding. And I still might not even answer. I'm Teresa. We are 106.5 The End.

Thank you, Måneskin. I'm Teresa. Just another heads up. We got some Soundgarden news. That new album will not be in our mix until 2027. Kim Thayil says 8 to 9 tracks, all with Cornell on it. And they're just trying to work around schedules to get it done. So now we know. We are 106.5 BN Charlotte's Rockin' Alternative.

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Who is ready to put 1,000 bucks in your pocket? Okay, good. I could touch your next keyword. That's how close we are. It's just after 1 o'clock. I'm Teresa. Right now, it's The Offspring. 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

106.5, The End. You know what you need? Money. 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Money does buy happiness. It really does. And I'm about to buy yours after Glass Animals Heat Waves. 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

been a great Wednesday. I'm Teresa. If I haven't thanked you yet for letting me just kind of hang out, thank you. I'll reward you now. Just after 2, $1,000 for you. Then at 2:30, it's going to be an Amp Up Your Summer moment where 106.5 The End, endorsed by Nally, are hooking you up with the great Treliant Show.

been a good Wednesday. My friends, you look hot, and I want to put money in your pocket. I mean, does life get any better? I'm Teresa. We are 106.5 The End. I'm going to give you Evanescence, Afterlife. Then after this, $1,000. Get ready.

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Well, I've actually got stats in front of me on how much people hooked up during the World Cup. Ooh, people have been active. Hang on, give me two songs. I'll break it down. One of them could have been you. I don't know. We are 106.5 The End. I don't judge.

I mean, North America, the hostess with the mostest. I'm Teresa. We are 106.5 The End. I'm looking at World Cup hookup stats. Tinder, the dating app, said it saw a 47% increase in activity across the 16 host cities, U.S., Mexico, Canada. So you're talking international guests going to these host cities, watching the game, and hooking up with everyone. Well, us, really. The number one generation to do the most hookups during the World Cup, boomers. Get yourself some. Good for you. We are 106.5 The End.

All right, you Duke Energy customers, the majority of us, that energy bill is going to go up a bit. There was a proposed 18% hike over the next 2 years. Now that's only going to be an 11.6% hike. But regardless, just clench, bear it, and know that we're all in that together. We're all feeling that pain. We are 106.5 The End.

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All right, on that note, I'm out of here. We are 106.5 The End, Charlotte's Rock and Alternative. I'm Teresa. Thank all of you for just allowing us to just fill your face with the best rock and alt out there. I'm Teresa, leaving you with Rozak and lots of money. So have a good one. I'll see you tomorrow. And I

It will be decided in just a little bit. England, Argentina underway. See who takes on Spain in the World Cup finals. 106.5.

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But temperatures, oh yeah, 97 tomorrow, 98 on Friday, and mid-90s through the weekend.

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It's Rozak. 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
1: Hey, Tammo, it's Veronica. I would love to hear Freaking Out by Dexter and the Moon Rocks. Thank you. Love ya.
0: I love you, Veronica. Yeah, just wanted to make sure that I played Dexter and the Moon Rocks. 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